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8: 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But there was a boy born in a small town in southwest Ohio that was eager to take this challenge head on.
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8: 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This young pioneer was named Neil Armstrong, and he would go on to be the first man on the moon.
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9: 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With needle and thread, Catherine ran the Anti-Slavery Sewing Society, a group dedicated to making costumes and disguises to help enslaved people make the journey undetected. Over time, the Coffin family's house became known as the Grand Central Station of the Underground Railroad, helping as many as 2,000 enslaved people reach freedom.
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7: 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Frank Butler, a traveling marksman, had challenged a local Cincinnati hotel owner, boasting he could beat anyone in a shooting match. The hotel owner took Frank up on his bet and set up the contest with a sharpshooter named Annie. As the match neared the end, the two competitors were neck and neck. In a twist of fate, Butler missed his last shot, giving Annie the win. Annie would later adopt the name Annie Oakley after the Oakley neighborhood of Cincinnati and would go on to become one of the most famous acts of Buffalo Bill's Wild West show, performing tricks like splitting cards and shooting over her shoulder. In a time when women were seen as frail and helpless, Annie Oakley proved to the world that girls could engage in male-dominated fields just as well as their male counterparts.
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1: It is the Donna and Steve show.
2: Donna just called me mom off air, and I feel weird. Do you want me to cradle you now?
1: No, thank you.
2: Let me put you in a papoose. Please.
1: I don't know why I said that. You said something, and I said, I'm sorry, what, mom? My mom's been dead for 11 years. I don't even know. It's not like I, you know, it's a habit.
2: Is there maybe a part of me that has maternal qualities of your mother?
1: No. I can't even believe that they allow you to have children in general.
2: I think that was mean. Although I think my kids would agree with you half the time.
1: I know. I think so, too.
2: What's this buffoon doing? Anyway,
1: that's not why you called.
2: Hey, I also want to apologize. I burped pretty loudly pre-show today. Didn't realize that I did that until after it had happened. And I'm sorry. I don't think I burp around you often, Donna.
1: It's fine.
2: Did you hear it?
1: I don't remember, so it didn't matter.
2: I love you, Donna.
1: I love you too, sir.
2: We'll be back.
1: Bye.

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1: I now have a hack. Have you heard of the chaos method of decluttering?
2: No, but I want to.
1: I kind of like this, and you've probably done this without realizing it before, but it's a decluttering method where you just dump everything into one big pile.
2: Mm-hmm.
1: Chaos is essentially the point of it all. So if you're thinking, oh, this drawer with all my sweatpants in it is a little, dump it out, empty the thing, dump it, flip it over, empty. It involves emptying a drawer. It could be a cabinet. Every single thing comes out of the cabinet, closet, small space, whatever it is. You want to see everything, chaotic as it may be, all at once. And then they say, sort it, but sort it quickly. Keep, toss, donate, relocate. Keep, toss, donate, relocate. Keep, toss, donate, relocate. Keep, toss, donate, relocate. Professional organizers say that it works because hidden clutter becomes visible. You realize, oh my gosh, we have like six half-used sunscreen bottles. Why are they in this basket? Get it all out.
2: Get it all out together.
1: And they say that when you like do the chaos method just in one space, you can usually get it done in about 20 minutes. So that drawer that you're dreading, if you just dump everything, you can get that thing reorganized in no time. Choose chaos. When you declutter.
2: Thank you. Have you tried this?
1: Inadvertently, I feel like we do this with the garage.
2: Well, you might want to get it straightened up before Thanksgiving, since that's where the kids eat.
1: So, Donna, first of all, I did that one time. Second of all, it was a genius idea because it kept so much of the mess out. And since I did it, I got a furnace in that garage.
2: Oh, I thought you were going to say you got a call from Child Protective Services.
1: I'm like, wait, no, but the kids seem happy. Who called? A Miss Valentine, a Valentine D has placed the call. Anyway.
2: Oh, man. Father of the Year award.
1: Thank you, Donna.
2: Thank you.
0: Whew! How does a pig survive a long, hot summer? 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
14: In the mid-1870s, a young boy was walking along a dusty country road outside of Cincinnati. The boy had been working as a ranch hand, and it was 37 miles to get home. Still, he thought as he walked, he was going to grow up to be somebody.
15: For 250 years, America's story has been built by people like us. And many of them started right here.
14: I'm Leah, a student from Miami University, and here's a story built right here in Cincinnati. The boy disliked the work and his employer, but the job seemed like his only option. He came from a large, poor immigrant family struggling to pay for groceries. The boy grew up to become a successful innovator in the world of groceries, putting an emphasis on working-class families and their needs. Bernard Kroger was his name, and he would grow Kroger into the first supermarket chain to label each individual.

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1: SNL's Rachel Dratch brought Debbie Downer to Dartmouth. She was doing the commencement speech, and I thought it would be fun to listen to a little bit of it. Ready?
2: Hello, graduates. What an honor it is to be here on this beautiful green. Careful on the lawn, ladies. If you're wearing any sort of a heel, wet grass can be a tripping hazard. It's quite an achievement, graduating from Dartmouth. Of course, thanks to AI, there won't be any jobs left, so congrats to all on your mandatory gap years. It's inspiring to see all your fresh minds ready to take on the world. Sadly, due to the construction of data centers and the impending water wars, the most useful college majors now are foraging and hand-to-hand combat. Yeah, AI may take all our jobs and clean drinking water, but at least we can all see what we'd look like as leather daddy Santa.
1: And then she did go on and do a normal speech, but I thought that was a riot.
3: Yes, and they had a camera shot, a side camera that would cut to her that she would look over at too, which was really funny. And the first joke, actually, despite what we just heard, the first joke didn't really land.
1: Right.
3: And she sort of gives, if you watch the Instagram clip on Dartmouth's Insta, she sort of gives like a, okay.
1: I know.
3: Like, here's hoping this picks up.
4: Gotta get dip. Gotta get dip. Gotta get dip.

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1: Olivia Rodrigo is doing something really interesting. She is launching a music festival that is going to take place in Irvine, California.
2: Yeah, oh, beautiful
1: in
2: Irvine.
1: August, with net proceeds going to nonprofit groups like Baby to Baby, National Domestic Workers Alliance, among others. And this one's going to feature this festival, Chapel Roan and Stevie Nicks.
2: Well, that's pretty good.
1: That's pretty good.
2: You got
1: good.
2: Some names coming there.
1: Yeah.
2: Good for her. I think that this generation of performers, they come up, there's a lot of social media stuff that helps to boost their brand. There's their own Spotify streaming stuff and money that you're getting. I think that you could look at this and say, well, she's a little young to be launching a festival.
1: That's exactly what I thought. But then I thought, if she's doing it for charitable causes or nonprofits, I thought that was really cool. She's got Sarah McLachlan. She's got Dochi, Garbage, The Breeders. So there's a pretty big variety. And I think it's really cool. It's called Daisy Chain Fields.
2: Okay.
1: And it's a festival founded on the belief that joy, community, and creativity can inspire meaningful change. So way to go, Olivia Rodrigo.
2: Yeah, that's cool. And I bet she's got a manager in her corner is saying, hey, if you want to do that, you don't have to wait. Just so you know, you're hot right now. We're charting our own course. You're coming up in a different era of what this looks like now, and here's what we can do.
1: Yeah, this is great. Yeah, I mean, fun. The poster says Olivia Rodrigo presents Daisy Chain Fields, and then it lists all the female artists who are going to be there. So very nice. Cool. Way to go.
2: Way to go, Olivia. Happy for you.
1: Me too, man. We're
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1: The BBC is getting kind of skewered. Why? This is funny, man.
2: It's so funny.
1: So the BBC, you know, they ought to be like a respected news outlet, a trusted brand in the world of media. They were doing some World Cup coverage as the World Cup continues on. And they cut to an image behind them in the background of this studio show is Houston, Texas. The Houston skyline is on the right. And then is just where the skyline stops, suddenly a mountain range. You know, that non-existent mountain range from Houston's famous skyline. AI appeared to have generated the other half of this screen. They apparently were not content with whatever they were seeing in the distance, so they just dropped in some Houston, Texas mountains.
2: This is so funny. Like, why? What's the purpose? Just to zhuzh it up a little?
1: I think it was an element of zhuzh. I think they maybe were looking for a little visual balance because it was such a wide screen behind them. You had the skyline on the right-hand side. There were a lot of ways that they could have done this better without adding fake mountains, but the internet enjoyed. Some commenters chimed in with things like, I tore my ACL skiing on that mountain back in summer of 2020. Let's see here.
2: How about I'm pretty sure that's the dump.
1: And that's a fair critique. I wonder if the weather is cooler in the Houston mountains, someone asked.
2: Oh my gosh.
1: Somebody said they should do this. Just build some mountains. Good for tourism.
2: Just another beautiful day in the Houston Alps.
1: The Houston mountains are gorgeous this time of year. The BBC has not yet responded to the mountain range.
2: Well, they're going to have to.
1: You said it, sister.

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1: Donna, I feel like this summer at the box office at the movie theater is better than recent summers have been. Do you feel that way? Am I crazy?
2: Yeah,
1: am I
2: there's a lot up? Of movies that people have been anticipating for sure.
1: Okay, so I'm going to go back a little bit. You had Michael, the Michael Jackson biopic.
2: First thing I thought of.
1: Done almost $1 billion. The Devil Wears Prada 2, huge hit.
2: Yep.
1: Did bang up business.
2: Yes.
1: Then you had Star Wars, The Mandalorian, and Grogu. Critics didn't love it, but it's done really well for Disney. Disclosure Day just recently came out.
2: Mm-hmm.
1: That's the new Steven Spielberg movie. Won the box office in its first week.
2: By the way, I have a family member who saw it, said definitely not Spielberg's best movie.
1: Oh, really?
2: Because there was buzz out there that was saying that, and they're like, nope.
1: You've got Toy Story 5, Supergirl on June 26th, which is coming after the new version of Superman came out, the James Gunn version of Superman, yep. Which I thought was really good and very well done. Then July 1st, Minions and Monsters, that's like the latest Minions movie that's coming out. A lot of families will see that. Then you have The Odyssey in the middle of July, the big Christopher Nolan movie. Then July 31st, you got the new Spider-Man movie, Tom Holland's, his fourth installment of Spider-Man,
2: wow,
1: called Brand New Day. The end of Oak Street, a new J.J. Abrams movie, which they've already started running promotions for.
2: Have you gone to a movie lately? Are you going to go with your family while they're visiting?
1: Yeah, we'll see. We'll for sure see Toy Story. And we do want to see Disclosure Day.
2: You should go to the drive-in. I don't know how many times I'm going to have to say it before you do it.
1: Yeah.
2: Do it.
1: Yeah. We went golfing over the
2: you did
1: weekend. Yeah, just a little threesome and I, my brother and my son and I.
2: You need a pool,
1: a bike ride. Okay, well then, in that case, I need about $150,000.
2: Well, you got that big TV money,
1: Donna. I left a lucrative career.
2: Mm.
1: In TV, yeah. Emphasis on. Don't believe what you see. Let me just tell you, if you see someone on local television and you're thinking, I wonder where their private jet is, stop wondering that. Whatever car they're in, they're probably leasing, okay?
2: That's right.
1: What do you like to say? It's hard out there for a
2: pimp.
1: Local broadcaster, Tarana.
2: Right, right. I was talking about the Kelly and Mark money.
1: Oh, stay out of my business.
2: Man.
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1: The next time you think about ordering delivery, DoorDash, something like that, and then you decide not to do it, I have a tip for you that's going to help you go on your next vacation. If you're thinking about it, and then you decide for whatever reason, never mind, I'm not going to order out, take the fictitious amount that would have been, probably $20, $30.
2: Okay.
1: And slide it immediately over to a vacation fund.
2: I love that.
1: Because you've already proven to yourself, I had enough to spend. I was going to spend it. And they say, if you can afford to spend it, you can afford to save it. In some cases, go with me. And so anytime you're doing one of these non-necessity things, and just find a category. It could just be DoorDash. It could just be coffee when you decide not to stop at Starbucks. All right, that would have cost me $7.89, so I'm going to put $8 into the fund. And over time, it can add up. If you skipped food delivery once a week, and let's just say it was $20, you move that into a travel fund, that would be $1,040 by the end of the year.
2: I love it.
1: Maybe you do it twice a week. Now it's $2,080. It's just helping you to attach money that you have that you spend on something that isn't a full necessity. You can just eat at home, right?
2: Right.
1: And then fund something that you really want. Nobody remembers the Thai food they had Tuesday night, but
2: that's
1: you
2: right.
1: Remember if you got to stay at that nice hotel because you saved up a little extra money.
2: Right.
1: You went to Bali.
2: This is totally my mindset, honestly. That's why if someone's like, do you have any ice cream? No, but I have a nice bathroom. Right?
1: Let me tell you something.
2: Because my ice cream fund money went to the bathroom.
1: I don't like the mixing of metaphors, just ice cream in the bathroom. I don't love how close that's getting.
2: Oh, my bad. Okay.
1: But let me just say this for anyone who is listening. If Donna invites you over for a party anytime soon, eat before you go.
2: That's right.
1: She's going to have a lovely deck. You're going to be in that bathroom, in and out of that bathroom all night long. Just because you want to see it because it looks so great. But honest to goodness, she has nothing to offer you in the way of food.
2: Yeah. There's nothing in the fridge either. Don't bother. I honestly can't even offer anyone anything to drink other than water.
1: Donna.
2: Like, what do you have? Like,
1: Coke Zero.
2: Yeah, no, I don't have that.
1: Dr. Peppers.
2: No.
1: 11 almond milks.
2: No, that's right.
1: Although we're down to 2.5 now.
2: Wow. Wow.
1: Here we go again.
2: Wow.
1: Remember when we said you were a bad dog and you ruined our deal? What are you talking about? You're a great dog.
2: That's good.
1: I can only do it in whisper.
2: Wow.

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1: Madonna doesn't want to get naked anymore. And the reason is very Madonna. She did a new piece for Interview Magazine and she said, I don't want to be naked because everyone's naked. I want to do what people are not doing, which is thinking and wearing clothes. Thank you, Madonna.
2: Thank you, Madonna.
1: By the way, she also was talking about what happened to that biopic she was working on. Remember, we'd been hearing about this. People were excited to play her. Julia, can't remember her last name.
2: Yes.
3: Garner.
1: Thank you. Really wanted to play her. It was very exciting. Then it went on hold. Okay. During this interview with Interview Magazine, she says, after 2 years of writing and developing it with Universal Studios, there was a falling out over money. She said, I've had a huge life, so I needed a big budget. Mm-hmm. They couldn't get their heads around that. Then Netflix reached out about turning her life into a series, but she couldn't use her own script unless she bought it back from Universal, who were charging an extortionist's price, according to Madonna. Mm-hmm. So after 8 or 9 months, the Netflix collab fell apart, so she just decided to go back to her music, which is what she said she was put on this planet to do.
2: Okay.
1: There you go. Interview available now.
2: Okay.
1: Okay.
2: Yeah, I feel like a series would have worked well. A limited series.
1: I would have liked that.
2: Yeah.
1: I really would have. I hope they could still get it out there.
2: Kind of feels like a limited series is a less pressure way to do something like that. I don't know. When you do a movie, a lot of people have a lot of expectations and hey, are you going to hit this and this and this? And if you have 6 hour and 10 minute episodes to do it in, you can really lean into some different
1: That's a really
2: things.
1: Good point. Anyway. Yeah, so we'll, keep our fingers crossed that someday we'll get to see that Madonna biopic.
4: We're gonna win.
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1: Why is Keith Richards still alive?
2: Well, thank you for asking. He is addressing this. By the way, he looks good.
1: Yeah, he looks really good.
2: Said no one ever until today.
1: Donna? What? You can't say that.
2: He looks so healthy. He said he's alive because he'd listened to his body before it screamed for help. Now he's just a granddad. He's a great granddad. He's having fun being grandpa. He said something very funny. He said, oh yeah, so now it's only a ton of heroin a day.
1: Okay. Okay, sir.
2: He said that and then added a wheezy chuckle.
1: Wow, that is a journalist taking shots, man. Added a wheezy chuckle.
2: Oh, he did quit smoking 6 years ago.
1: That's very funny. Well, congratulations to Keith Richards on being 82, still being around, and enjoying grandfathering and great-grandfathering.
2: Absolutely.

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1: I asked on Facebook, describe your ideal summer day. Donna, let's start with you.
2: The whole day? I got to start from the time I get up at 5:15?
1: Hey, Donna.
2: What?
1: This is a question about your ideal
2: summer
1: day.
2: Okay, here I go.
1: Could you start by not complaining?
2: Okay, I wake up. I look out the window.
1: Oh, no. Too much detail.
2: There's an ocean.
1: Okay.
2: I live on the ocean.
1: All right.
2: I go and get my dog and take the boat out.
1: Let me stop you.
2: That your question's way too vague.
1: Donna, can I offer pushback here?
2: Nope.
1: My question was, describe your ideal summer day. And I think you almost created like a fantasy situation. Like you said, you live on the ocean now, so you're in an entirely alternate reality.
2: Okay, I didn't understand the question.
1: I just meant like, what makes that day great? Oh, you know, I'd have a little walk with the dog, go to coffee with people. Not like you're like, I live on the coast of Oregon now. I'm through two divorces, but I won both settlements. I'm rich.
2: Okay, but you can see where someone would be like, what do you mean? You know?
1: Okay, well, here's what we'll do. Let's find out if maybe you're not alone. I haven't looked at any of the answers yet.
2: Perfect.
1: So let's find out if people are maybe interpreting it the way that you do. Michelle says, 75 degrees, low humidity, and me barefoot in the garden, picking cherry tomatoes and eating them right there.
2: Okay.
1: That was kind of what I thought.
2: All right, that's great.
1: Chris says, being anywhere near a lake, 80 degrees, low humidity, friends. Sitting on a rocking chair with my feet up, ice water, gentle breeze, and a good book. Rhonda says, a sunny day, cruising a lake on a large pontoon with friends, swimming, fishing, eating with a beverage of choice. I'll continue since you're not responding at all.
2: I don't know what to say to it.
1: Oh, just say something we're humans.
2: Oh, that's good. That's so good. Wow.
1: Yeah.
2: Love it.
1: Can I be honest with you?
2: If I can be honest with you.
1: I feel like there have been a couple of segments now where you've been doing your distant Steve talks for a while, and then Donna hits me with a, cool, man. I just miss you.
2: All right, I'm back.
1: Are you back?
2: Yep.
1: All right, let's try it. Here we go. Walking alongside the north shore of Lake Superior.
2: Okay, it's a little...
1: Donna!
2: It's a little rocky.
1: You're the worst.
2: I'm afraid of lake water.
1: Why are you this way?
2: I don't know.
0: Whew! How does a pig survive a long, hot summer? By rolling around in cool cash.
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1: Olivia Rodrigo was, she was being interviewed, and she says she has been to certain concerts and certain festivals where, wait for it, people wear diapers so that they can be front row of the show. And she said that's been an experience as a performer that she has smelled.
2: Oh, brother, Donna.
1: She didn't specify what it was that she could specifically smell, but she said there was a thing and you knew that they've been there for a long time. You got to think at least people are peeing their diaper.
2: Because it should only be number ones.
1: Because I think there's a lot of drinking sometimes going on at these festivals where people are camping and that type of thing.
2: Yeah.
1: I bet some of these artists have crazy stories.
2: Oh, my gosh. I'm not coming down so hard on this because I'm not super opposed to a diaper situation.
1: I know you're not.
2: I think anything that helps to alleviate the
1: stress.
2: Just the stress. Yeah, especially in a crowd situation like that where you don't have a reserved seat. That's a difficult scenario. That's why there's a myriad of reasons I would never want to be in the crowd for New Year's Eve at Times Square.
1: Oh, God, no.
2: Chief among them is the bathroom situation.
1: That just sounds terrible.
2: I'd like to host it. I'd like to be a roving reporter there.
1: That'd be great. You could probably do that someday.
2: But I would not like to be in the crowd.
1: Yeah, no.
2: Butts to nuts, as they say.
1: Don't say that.
2: I just

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1: Robot toilets coming to you. Would you like it if you had to go to the bathroom and then suddenly...
2: Yes, I would.
1: The toilet comes to you.
2: Yes, I would.
1: I feel like this would be really great. There's a Chinese company that has unveiled a smart toilet which can drive itself to you. It can navigate around obstacles even at 3 in the morning when you've got trouble, you know, trying to dodge whatever might be out on your floor, laundry baskets, etc. You use the app to call it over. When it arrives, you hop on, it says. You do your business. It will clean you with its built-in bidet system.
2: Okay.
1: And then it will go back, like a Roomba, to its docking station to clean itself.
2: Love it.
1: The docking station would be hooked up to your plumbing, so it can release whatever you did, flush it away. It also has a low-noise grinder that prevents any kind of unwanted blockages.
2: What?
1: You know?
2: I don't want grinder.
1: It's going to grind after you send it away.
2: Okay.
1: The price is around, and I might lose you here, $13,000. Not available in the United States yet. No timetable for that. Now, the robot toilet is designed primarily for older people or those with any sort of mobility impairments, etc. This is not like, hey, lazy, want me to come over to you? That's not the idea here.
2: Okay. I think the app is what's going to trip people up, because if it's for elderly people, I don't know if they're going to be very proficient.
1: Wow.
2: I don't know.
1: It needs to be voice activated.
2: Yes.
1: Hey, John.
2: John.
1: But, you know, if I'm doing all that, now if you have mobility, but to speak to the lazy person quickly, if I have to get an app on, now I'm sort of awake. Now I may as well just stand up and pee.
2: Right. How about John? What did he ever do to anybody to be referenced as a toilet?
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1: Big news for McDonald's fans. They have announced that they are bringing back the fried apple pie. They're doing this for the first time in more than 30 years to honor America's 250th birthday.
2: I have a confession.
1: Here she goes.
2: I didn't know it ever went away.
1: I guess the apple pie went bye-bye, probably right, because of the health freaks out there who were like, this is not healthy for us.
2: Well, neither is the hamburger.
1: Donna!
2: Or the fries.
1: Donna.
2: Or the shake.
1: They're bringing it back. I feel like my mom used to get the fried apple pie. Remember the sleeve it would come in? I feel like this was a big time hit, but it's been gone for 30 years, so that means the late 90s.
2: Oh my gosh. Okay, because I used to go, would you like an apple pie with that?
1: Yeah.
2: And I'd be like, don't you dare. Don't you dare say that to me.
1: What do you mean? They're off. That's an invitation.
2: Don't be pushing stuff on me.
1: They're just
2: asking. If I wanted one, I would ask.
1: You are food defensive. Do you know that? You're food defensive.
2: I'm a little food defensive.
1: What did we find out recently from you? That you have only had maybe a blizzard, one Dairy Queen blizzard your whole life, and it was like three spoonfuls, and then you threw it into the garbage?
2: I did. I sure did. I was more of a Mr. Misty kind of girl.
1: Like slushies?
2: Yes.
1: Yeah, I do love a slushie.
2: So good.
1: I remember a slushie, like a Hush Puppy. Hush Puppy?
2: No.
1: Wasn't there a dog? Slush Puppy.
2: Oh, a Slush Puppy. Okay, that makes sense. That's fun.
1: Created in 1970, the famous mascot is a white cartoon dog wearing a blue shirt, typically with a red letter S on it.
2: Slush Puppy.
1: Slush Puppy.
2: Eh. I don't think I had that. No. I don't think I had that. Wait, where was that? Where do you get it?
1: Earth. I don't know.
2: Where did you get it?
1: I had it in Pennsylvania growing up.

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1: Toy Story. A lot of people talking about Toy Story, Donna. The fifth movie is here, ready to unleash joy and probably a lot of sadness. I haven't seen it yet. Well, Toy Story will be a topic of conversation. I just love that it's out in the summer. Kids are home. It just feels like a great time to just sit in an air-conditioned theater on a hot summer day and drink in a little nostalgia. Well, Tom Hanks, who's been a part of the franchise since the very beginning, of course, voicing Woody, just found something new out about his character, that his character has a last name. Sure enough, he's doing an interview to promote Toy Story 5 and learns in the interview that Woody's last name is Pride, which is the same as Jesse the cowgirl, who is, I believe, the subject of the Taylor Swift song, I Knew It, I Knew You. She's really a central point. Jesse is in Toy Story 5. And so it sounds like they are related. The journalist then suggests that they're brother and sister. Tom Hanks is like, no, distant cousins.
2: Please.
1: But anyway, Tom Hanks was like, how did they find this out? I play the guy and didn't realize he had a surname. But sure enough, you got enough internet geeks out there, respectfully, and they can even bring new information to these characters about it. You know, I also heard Tim Allen had a post on Instagram, and it was just really heartfelt about his involvement in Toy Story. And it was actually nice for me to hear, because I think sometimes I could see Tim Allen or any of these people doing the movie, doing the voice, and then kind of just, you know, I get a nice big paycheck and move on from it. He said, I'm overwhelmed at the response I had at the premiere of Toy Story 5, Tim Allen. Watching 3 to 4 generations of quote-unquote kids, now adults too, and their reaction to the film. I'm humbled and amazed, and it brings me such joy to be a part of the Toy Story franchise. I can't wait for you all to see this one too. To infinity and beyond.
2: Aw, that's sweet. Beautiful. Did you say you're going to go see this?
1: Absolutely.
2: In the theater.
1: Absolutely, Donna.
2: Okay, try to do it at the drive-in.
1: I'm not going to do it at the drive-in. We're going to get the whole crew together. We have family in town, so we'll do a nice big outing at the theater. Ooh, idea.
2: Okay.
1: You gift it to us as a, hey, I hear you have family in town. Must be a lot paying for all of this stuff all the time. Here's a gift from Auntie Donna or whatever. Your thoughts?
2: Yeah, no, thanks.
1: Okay.
2: Thanks for the suggestion.
1: All right.
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1: A Crumbl employee has gotten a little bit of pushback from Crumbl for telling customers to maybe not order the drink that they're now offering. There's this guy on TikTok. He says he's a Crumbl employee, and he warned customers that their new dirty sodas, which are a really hot thing right now,
2: yes,
1: have 148 grams of sugar in them.
2: What?
1: Friends, that is a lot. I don't know if you count your grams of sugar, but that is a lot of them.
2: What is the recommended max?
1: I think probably around 30, maybe 40. Might even be lower than that.
2: Per day?
1: Per day of added sugar.
2: No.
1: This is 148 grams of sugar in these dirty sodas from Crumbl. And he was like, hey, drinking too many of these probably isn't the best for your health.
2: Okay, sir. He probably shouldn't be doing that.
1: I think that's what Crumbl thinks. He says customers just shrug it off. They're like, hey, I drink around 10 cans of regular soda every day. Apparently, he's been warned to shut his trap by the people at Crumbl. Like, bro, it's you can have the opinion.
2: Right.
1: But if you're going to work for us, we'll have you work somewhere else.
2: We're trying to sell sodas.
1: That's right. Wonder what you would be like if you had a dirty soda and had 150 grams of sugar in your body all at once.
2: I'd be insane.
1: I want that.

0: Can I bring you one of these?
1: We should try one.
0: I at least want to see you on a Yoo-Hoo. When's the last time you had a Yoo-Hoo?
1: Oh, Yoo-Hoo! I feel like I had one like 10 years ago because I saw it
0: yeah.
1: in the store. And I was like, I'm going to have one of these.
0: Look at this thing.

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1: Do you have an old Bed Bath & Beyond coupon?
2: Not anymore, but if I did, I would know where it is because it looks like one of those
1: publisher clearinghouse novelty checks.
2: Yes.
1: Well, they say if you happen to have an old Bed Bath & Beyond coupon, those 20% ones that we would get all the time,
2: right?
1: Don't throw it out.
3: Well, now you tell me.
1: They have launched a 21-day legendary coupon hunt. This is going to be going on now until July 13th, inviting shoppers to bring any old Bed Bath & Beyond coupon to participating stores for a chance to win a $100,000 home makeover and other cash gift prizes.
2: I mean, what are they doing?
1: And this getting your home made over right now.
2: I mean, seriously, what are you just like trying to reach the hoarders? Why would you still have this?
1: The promotion coincides with the rollout of 22 new Bed Bath & Beyond plus the Container Store combo locations, which is a part of their post-bankruptcy revival efforts. They will honor the coupon, so you can use the 20% coupon and then submit it for your official entry to maybe win a $100,000 home makeover.
2: Well, that's nice.
1: That's pretty cool, right?
2: You know what they're counting on? That nobody has these anymore.
1: No. I think a lot of people have them. I think a lot of people...
2: like, save them?
1: Maybe, but also don't always clean out their purse and just might have some stuff hanging out in there. The glove box. Yeah, they said they were leaning into the fact that people had these everywhere. There was a stretch of a decade where no one could be found without a Bed Bath & Beyond coupon somewhere.
2: It's true.
1: Well, the company says of these Bed Bath & Beyond 20% off coupons that they lived for years. They were part of American culture, living in purses, filing cabinets, kitchen drawers, glove compartments, scrapbooks.
2: They were on your cork boards.
1: Yeah. Oh, you're going to Bed Bath & Beyond here. Take this.
2: Right. Yeah, I wish I still had one.
1: Anyway, good luck to all of you. If you find one, go get something 20% off at Bed Bath & Beyond and then see if you can maybe win the $100,000 home makeover.
2: Good luck.
1: You're getting your bathroom done. You're getting your deck done. You could have used this, Donna.
2: I could have used this. Oh, this is why I eat tuna out of a can and... I'm doing the big things, so I'm, you know, not splurging on the little things. I'm like, bread? I don't need bread. I have a new deck. Okay?
1: Why did you stop eating bread? Deck. I have deck.
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I'm Jay Cruz, and Monday morning at 6 a.m., Hank the Piggy Bank returns with your chance to win some free money from Superior Credit Union. 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

0: 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Always looking for good stuff going on in the world. Have you been watching the World Cup? And have you been watching all of the TikToks and Instagrams, Facebook videos of folks visiting the U.S., many of them for the first time, and experiencing American culture? This Scottish fan was visiting and said, one thing he's noticed, American men don't have game.
1: I heard an American guy hitting on a girl, and do you know what he was saying? I love your energy. I love your energy. Your energy is amazing. Okay, Chad, do you know you can call her funny as well? Did you know that you could say that her outfit is fantastic? She looks absolutely 10 out of 10. You know that you could have a wee bit more game? I honestly feel sorry for the American girls. American guys just don't have it. They don't have the gift of the gab. They don't know how to make a lady feel like she's a specimen. It's weird. Like, just say hello. You're better off just saying hello than be like your energy.
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21: Their psychedelic rock song, Green Tambourine, would climb all the way to number one on the Billboard Hot 100, cementing the little town of Oxford into rock and roll history.
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0: This could be the most random make me smile we may have ever had here on Mix 94.9. I'm Jay Cruz. The headline I saw, woman finds squirrel smoking a cigarette in her backyard. Take a listen.
1: Which one of yous left your cig outside? This squirrel is smoking it. Oh my God. The squirrel is literally smoking the... 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Oh my God. It's taking it in the woods.
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0: 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We start out in Australia, where I'm convinced every animal there is out to get you. A couple was just watching some TV. That's when they saw a snakehead peek up behind it. And not just like a little tiny baby snake, like one of those big giant Australian snakes. They had to call him the snake catcher. This video that I'm watching here shows the snake catcher. They're using like a hook here to take the snake. It was kind of like wrapped in one of those TV mounts there. They said they were able to safely release the snake. The snake catcher, of course, snake catcher's humor. The snake just wanted to watch a movie with the family, but it was on the wrong side of the telly. Some thieves have kidnapped Godzilla in Kansas City. $1,000 cash reward being offered by a place called Godzilla Fireworks for the safe return of their 25-foot inflatable mascot. They said they actually have some sentimental attachment to Godzilla because 2 decades ago they bought Godzilla with the first money they made from their fireworks stand. That's not nice. Bring him back. And this is wild. In Russell Township, Ohio, a bit north of here, they called 911 at this one house because they thought somebody was breaking in. It turned out to be a large raccoon that came in through their doggy door. The raccoon caught and released. I never understood those in houses, the doggy doors, because I'm just like, if that can fit a cat or a dog, what stops squirrels, raccoons, whoever else from strolling on through into your kitchen? I'm Jay Cruz. Those are the stories making me say,
1: oh my word.
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and Steve are back on Monday morning, and they have Hank the Piggy Bank in studio. 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

0: 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We are always looking for good stuff going on in the world. I'm Jay Cruz, and I saw this woman on TikTok talking about a lost art form that so many people have forgotten about.
1: Now, in my research as of late, I have found out that not enough of you all have mastered the art of minding your business. And for a lot of you all, it's not your fault. It's your parents' fault. Because it starts at child-rearing age, between the ages of 3 and 6, when you try to butt into an adult conversation and they tell you children need to be quiet when adults are talking. Mm. It does not concern you. See, not enough of you all were sent to your room, okay? When you're sitting on your mom or dad's lap while they playing spade, it's not your business to tell what they got in their hand. And I need you all to understand that. There is an art to minding your business. And I need you all to pick up your brushes and paint the portrait of silence. Yeah, learn how to shut up when nobody's talking to you.
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This might be the bravest cat I have ever heard of. It's McStuddy 49 and Make Me Smile. Always looking for good stuff going on in the world. We go to San Bernardino County, California. There's a cat named Puffy Girl. It's like the ultimate cat name. They said that Puffy Girl had a litter of kittens, and a Ring doorbell camera captured the moment that a coyote came up and went for one of her kittens. Puffy Girl hops into action, fights off the coyote. Like, you see them kind of tangling here. Oh, goodness, just tangling here. And the coyote runs off. Do not mess with Puffy Girl.

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0: 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Let's start out in the Florida Keys, where a gentleman was working on his Nissan, and he drained all the motor oil. You would think, okay, he tops it up with some new motor oil on his way. Instead, he goes to the Dollar General, buys 4 quarts of maple syrup, and pours it in. He says it makes his engine run better. Now, obviously, that maple syrup from the Dollar General is not likely real maple syrup, because he says he only paid $8 for it, which maple syrup, I think one little maple syrup is $8, not 4 quarts of it. So I got curious and I was like, Googled it. I'm like, can you actually do that? And no, you can't. It might work for a little bit, but maple syrup fails as a motor oil. Don't do that. Let's go to England. A guy said, you know what? I want a relaxing bath. Bring me my baked beans. And he took a 4-day, 10-hour bath in the tub of baked beans. He said there is a record. It was set 40 years ago for longest baked bean bath to raise money for a local food bank. Was able to contribute $1,200 after breaking that record. And this is crazy. 250 million bees are on the loose near Yellowstone National Park. Apparently a truck spilled over that was carrying the bees. There were swarms around there. They called in the beekeepers to recover the hives, try to clear the road. They were able to get most of them. Beekeepers are amazing, man. Like, you think of that job, right? Most of us see a bunch of bees and we think we shouldn't go towards that, right? I'm Jay Cruz. Those are the stories making me say,
1: oh, man.
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0: Have your kids ever totally embarrassed you at the store? I think that's a yes from pretty much every parent. It's Mix 94.9 and Make Me Smile. I'm Jay Cruz. But have they ever accidentally gotten you arrested? Take a listen to this guy from TikTok.
1: If you're ever planning to steal something from the store, don't take my daughter with you because you ain't going to get away with it. I just bought something from the electronic side of Walmart and I paid for it back there. And then after that, we did some walking around and stuff. And then we go to leave out the front door. She yells at the top of her lungs, "Dad, you forgot to pay." The Walmart greeter's looking at me all crazy. I had to show them my receipt. I'm like, "I did pay. Here, look, I paid. Here's my receipt." You know, and they laugh, but it's like, I didn't know I was raising a snitch.
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are always looking for good stuff going on in the world. 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I'm Jay Cruz, and the Ohio High School Athletic Association's Board of Directors took a vote and has now approved girls flag football as a fully sanctioned sport for the upcoming school year. I think this is super cool. You know, we've talked in the past about like the Cincinnati Cougars, the women's football team here in Cincinnati, and they are full on tackle. So I feel like maybe this is the first step towards maybe having that in high school. I don't know that much about it, but I like that they are officially recognizing girls flag football as an official sport for the upcoming school year.

94.9. So we've got this massive record library and had to arrange it. We were going to deploy artificial intelligence, but the task was overwhelming.

0: It's time for the weird, the wild, the wonderful, the stories making me say...
1: Oh, my word.
0: On Mixed Study 49. I'm Jay Cruz. We start out in Germany. I saw this video. I sent it to my buddy Joe, who's an avid cyclist. And I was like, is this real? And it is. First, I was like, is it AI? No. There are a lot, you know, people line up alongside a cycling race, right? And there are people cheering as the cyclists come whizzing by. Well, there was a woman that was using a mobility scooter. And I think she kind of leaned forward a little too far, hits the gas, crashes into a bunch of cyclists. They start flipping end over end, going over the handlebars. Luckily, we find out none of the bikers suffered any major injuries. No word on what the status of that race either. Do they get to redo that section or what? Like, what's the, I don't know what the rules are when it comes to cycling like that. In Pennsylvania, a woman arrested after stalking her professor at a local community college. She took an architecture design course and then started mailing her professor gifts, personalized coffee mugs, romantic notes, and then live insects after he rejected her. I mean, she was going down a nice, wholesome path with the coffee mugs until he said no, and it was like, you are getting a grasshopper. And the Whitetail Nudist Resort in Virginia has made headlines because they're holding a naked 5K run. Now, it's open to those 18 or over. There's a $50 entry fee. I'm wondering, like, when it comes to a 5K, you know, you normally get, like, a free t-shirt. Do they just forego that part? I'm Jay Cruz. Those are the stories making me say...
1: Oh, my word.
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0: is one thing I've learned as a parent. It's Mix 94.9. I'm Jay Cruz, and that is that kids are oftentimes gross. Like this woman who posted a story of her son coming back from vacation and sharing some information with his karate teacher.
1: Boys are funny because do you want to know what my son told his martial arts teacher today when he asked him, how was vacation? 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I said, son, I watched you get in the bathroom and come out wet. 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I said, son, you're supposed to be using soap. He said, oh, I didn't know that. What do you mean that you didn't know that? So, in fact, yes. Yes, he is right. He did not take a shower all week long.
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0: Have you heard of hot girl walks?
1: It's Mix 94.9. It is a trend that involves like about an hour or two of going outside and just going for a walk as sort of a mental health boost. Well, here's the thing. The person who came up with it trademarked hot girl walk. So I like this woman on TikTok who has come up with an alternative.
2: Hey, since we can't say hot girl walk anymore, I would like to propose, and I am voting for hot girl skedaddle. I think it's whimsical. I think it's fun. I think it's mysterious. It's like we're going on a little hot girl skedaddle. What? Where are we skedaddling to? You'll never know. You know what I mean? Like, it's just a little hot girl skedaddle. I love it. I love the mystery of it. We're going on a hot girl skedaddle. Where are we going? Wherever we want. Because we're hot girls.
1: I mean, if we're bringing back old-timey words, the hot girl amble, the hot girl stroll, maybe the hot girl mosey.

0: It's time for the weird, the wild, the wonderful, the stories making me say.
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0: 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So earlier this week, we were talking about that bear that was supposedly spotted in Anderson Township. And this is an actual sighting and a full-blown encounter in Bethlehem, Connecticut. A guy named Joe said a bear tried to attack his pet goat, so he grabbed a shovel and battled the bear for 40 minutes. He said his bulldog, Heavy, which is a great name for a bulldog, by the way, helped get the bear to go away. Luckily, his goat is going to survive after the attack. He said his wife even got involved trying to scare the bear off. It was like a whole family affair, though. It sounds terrifying. This is less terrifying and super cool. In Venice Beach, California, a guy just completed 3,000 miles across America on his skateboard. His name is Chad, and Chad said he funded this entire thing on his credit card. Said along the way, people were so kind to give him water, food, money. And as he made his way from Venice Beach to Jacksonville, he skated about 70 miles a day, which is like 16 hours or so. Didn't take a day off the entire time. And the whole thing almost didn't happen because right before the trip, he tore his meniscus. Can you imagine doing that? Like going through, anytime you do a big tear like that, it hurts like heck for weeks and months afterwards. So good job to Chad. And people were freaking out in the Yucatan Zoo area in Mexico. A monkey got loose when they were cleaning his cage, which he was just like, I'm off to explore. Bye-bye. Luckily, they were able to locate the monkey. Nobody was hurt. They said the all clear was given. I wonder what kind of adventures he had, though, in that brief moment of freedom. I'm Jay Cruz. Those are the stories making me say,
1: oh, my word.
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18: 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In fact, the recipe is still the same. What began as a regional solution to serve Cincinnati's Catholic population became a worldwide phenomenon.
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